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0: Hey, kia ora Taranaki, this is Sola Rosa. Don't miss us live, 5th of June at Asgard, playing tracks off the new album. And here is one of those tracks. Check it out.
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0: Kia ora Aotearoa. 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

0: bringing to you Studio Kinda Cloudy. And this Friday evening, from 5 to 7, pure roots rock reggae niceness, yes? So stay tuned, people. This being the last Friday of the New Zealand Music Month of May, for the first hour, it's all New Zealand reggae artists, yes? Like I've done over the last few weeks. So stay tuned. Pure niceness coming down the wire. All designed to take you higher. Gonna kick it out with some cruisy style. Yes, I. Bless up.
1: Mm-hmm.

home, the place we all belong, the Black Seeds right there. And before that one was the Black Seeds again with the track called The Answer. And kicking us out this evening was Cruzy with Orotakitaki. We're going to ride into some classic reggae music now from Aotearoa. This is The Dub. Yes, the one and only Stelmina La Dub. Because we do for the love of it. Yes, heart and soul. You're listening to Studio Kinda Cloudy. I am Drew.

0: Oldie along with Hori Shaw, tune called Hit the Road. And before that one, Selma Lada Dub with the Push On Through. Yes, we all have to push on through in these days. Yes. And woe unto those. Here comes some Israel Star alongside the Jah Messenger, the one like Luciano. Beautiful roots tune, conscious lyrics. So check them and listen keenly.
1: This is Luciano, the messenger alongside Israel Star.

So one Tuwehe right there, tune called Unfortunately. And the follow that one was Tuwehe once again, because we do double shots around here. Track called Rock Steady. You're listening to Studio Kinda Cloudy right here on the Most FM. Keep it locked, keep it live, keep it direct. All right, now there ain't no New Zealand Reggae Month without a bit of Fat Freddy's. Yes, always big up the Fat Freddy's crew. Respect.

LAB in the dub white style right now. Tune called No Roots. Yeah, to build a solid foundation, put down deep roots for your tree to stand strong, yes? We all know this. So yeah, if you put it into practice.

Studio Kind of Cloudy coming down the airwaves at you. I am Drew Lux bringing it to you live and direct right here from pillar to post and coast to coast. You're listening to the most. All right, this tune is winding out New Zealand Music Month on Studio Kind of Cloudy in the reggae style. From this one, we're going to ride into some rhythm mixes.

All right, coming up next, because up to R in the rhythm mix selection, we're going to jam down to the rocking time rhythm with a whole heap of artists in a mix-up style and fashion. Stay tuned. More niceness coming down the wire.

live and direct right here in the heart of New Plymouth Town. All right, we're going to run into a bit of a reggae star remix of a old school Eric Clapton tune. This is Earl 16 along with Reggae Star. Check another track. If you're going to step out, you got to take it out.

Celebrate and have a good time. Yes, music ruled the day. Good music. Roots rock reggae music. Studio kind of cloudy, coming down the wire at you from the Most FM. I am Drew Lux, bringing it to you live and direct. All right, last week I featured some Prince David and some Rafa Pico. A couple of stray tunes that I didn't play last week, I'm going to play right now. This is Poor Man's Style from the one Prince David. Sound system style. So turn it up. Crank your bass up. Speakers loud them. And move ya, move ya. Wind up your waist. No time to waste. Yeah, step it into fine style. Studio kinda cloudy. Coming down your wire. Drew Lux designed to take you higher. Yes, I am.

with the one Future Airy and Queen Amiga. This is a tune called Rebel Chant. Chant for all rebels.

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Yes, I am. One like big youth right now, along with Tafari. Conscious lyrics, we check them and listen keenly. Yes?

yes, the one renegade right there. Tune called Judas. Deliver me from them bad mind people. Yes, all praises unto the Most High. All right, we're winding down the last few minutes of Studio Kinda Cloudy. Some crucial tunes coming your way. This is brand new from the Lone Ark. On what's this from? Yes, man, it's the Lone Ark. This meets Roberto Sanchez.

music. I am Drew Lux, bringing it to you live and direct, right here in the heart of New Plymouth Town. Winding down the last 3 minutes of studio, kind of cloudy. This is your weirdo, Caravera. An old tune in a reggae dub west style. Until next week, people. God bless you all. Yeah, live good, do good. Live that life you love.

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have a little surprise for you that I brought along. 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

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Play sounds to break out in my rain cloud. 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
6: You ask a lot of questions, don't you?
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8: Andy.
9: What's it all about, sir?
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10: What's it all about?
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There will be footage of Ground Zero 9/11 played in reverse as the towers reveal themselves to remind us of what we're capable of. Because the revolution will be televised.

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They say he crazy, New York wisdom in the 80s. Killer catch administration, gangster renovation. Born out isolation, Asian ill communication. Asian Marvel, fiber acting, pestilential, microscopic soul, sonic remedy.

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1: here. Even I right, who I the mighty dread. I now come sell a thing like Michael Jackson and sing about Billie Jean, cookies and ice cream. I'm the queen, I listen last year.

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1: Love is when you feel like you feel good for someone. 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

0: Calling all live music fans. Wellington virtuoso saxophonist Frank Talbot and his jazz quartet will perform at the Plymouth International Hotel on Sunday the 7th of June at 4:30 p.m. Miles Bowman's on piano, Will Goodenson on double bass, and George Brakovich on drums will join Frank, playing hard, swinging, energetic hard bop and bebop, as played by the likes of Cannonball Adderley, Miles Davis, Dizzy Gillespie and Bud Powell, plus some of Frank's original compositions. 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

0: Hey, kia ora Taranaki, this is Sola Rosa. Don't miss us live, 5th of June at Asgard, playing tracks off the new album. And here is one of those tracks. Check it out.
1: Yeah.

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0: 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Sun is shining.
1: Going to be fine today. Partly cloudy in the afternoon, though, with northeasterlies heading for a high of 17 down to 13 tonight. Tomorrow for Sunday, partly cloudy with a few showers developing in the morning. Northeasterlies becoming strong before dawn. The string of fine weather ends on Monday, our day off. A few showers turning to rain with heavy falls in the afternoon with strong northeasterlies and 18 for the remainder of the week. 19 for Tuesday, rain with heavy falls and the odd shower in the morning. Wednesday mainly fine with a chance of a shower until the afternoon. Thursday showers and possibly heavy falls, and the rain returns on Friday. Temperatures ranging between 17 and 19 degrees. Outside at the moment, just shy of 10 degrees in downtown New Plymouth.
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1: 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Thanks to Shoe Clinic New Plymouth, around the corner at 87 Devon Street, New Plymouth. It is 8:01, that's the Mad Media time. Coming up on the show this morning, Ray Hopkinson will delve deep into all of our community rugby action from last week, and we'll also preview another round. A bit of schoolboy rugby has also got underway with classic first 15 fixtures, etc. Matt Hastings will do the same with football. He's our man on the ground across all of the local football action in the Central League, the Federation Leagues, the Western Premiership. He'll go through all of the results and preview another weekend very shortly. We'll go back to rugby at around about 8:30 because the Party Rugby Club, which is one of the oldest rugby clubs in the country, is celebrating its 150th Jubilee this weekend. One of the organisers, Dean Hurley, will join us amongst all the action down there. They're setting up for the day. And then we've got another future champions interview. Joshua McConey will join us at around about 8:45 this morning. He's in jiu-jitsu. Looking forward to having a chat with Joshua. It's all part of our, informal partnership between Sport Taranaki and the Most FM, where we give these future champions kids a chance to get on live radio. It's an opportunity to introduce them to the audience because they could go on to represent New Zealand or Taranaki or what have you. And it's also good for us to have a bit of content on the show as well and preview some of our future stars coming through too. So it's a win-win situation. It is 8:02. That's the Mad Media time here on the Most FM Sports Show. Just before we get into the program, some sports results from the last couple of hours or so, or last 12 hours or so. The Taranaki Ears, unfortunately, went down to the Manawatu Jets 89-77 at the TSB Stadium last night. And as you've probably read among media during the week, that the Egmont Honey Pro will bring world surfing action to Taranaki this weekend as part of the Taranaki Longboard Classic, the final stop in the 26 Australia-Oceania Regional Longboard Qualifying Series. It's all happening down at Fitzroy Beach this long weekend. The event carries valuable qualifying points, a $12,000 prize pool, and a place on the 26-27 WSL Longboard World Tour for the top-ranked eligible surfer. Taranaki longboarder Azaro Williamson-Sasaya will get a chance to test herself against some of the best in the region. She's the only female from Taranaki competing in the open event, so we wish her all the very best this weekend. 8:03 is the Mad Media time. Ray Hopkinson Rugby is next.
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1: It's coming up 8:06. 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We start with rugby, as we always do during the winter. Ray Hopkinson is our man on the ground and is with us now. Ray, very good morning to you.
9: Good morning, William. Good morning, everybody. What a lovely day, isn't it?
1: Yeah, it's not meant to last, though. Monday looks like it's going to turn, unfortunately.
9: This has come before the storm, I think.
1: It is. We've had a good run, though, haven't we?
9: Absolutely. It's been incredible. The last month, really.
1: Yeah, it has been. Yeah, absolutely. All right, another busy weekend of rugby, but you've got all the results from last weekend, Hoppy, and where the competitions all sit.
9: Yeah, last Saturday's result in the Premier Women's took off a 36, Partey a 30, and Stratford Eltham 32, Inglewood 70 in the women's premier competition. Men's division 2, Tukopa 53, Okayawa 21, Partia, a big win over Kaponga, 95-0. Kaitaki 28, Toko 18 in the Colts. Old Boys 46, Tukopa 7, Inglewood 21, Stratford Eltham 15, and division 1 results from last Saturday. Coastal 26, Clifton 22, Stratford Eltham 33, Inglewood 17, Old Boys 80, Tukopa 12, United 26, Southern 15, Eagles and Club Rugby. And shall we mention the inter-college sprint as Douglas Boys High School games, William? What do you reckon?
1: Oh, it's a dagger through the heart, Hoppy.
9: Well, 3-15, 67-7 to Boys High against Francis Douglas.
1: Yeah. 15. Yeah, too good, eh? I mean, you look at that Boys High team. They were just really, really good. Drilled. They were ready for it. They were physical. They were just better across all aspects of the park, weren't they?
9: Okay, well, the Boys High won the second 15 too, 55-10. They also won the under-15s, 44-12. But the Borders, Francis Douglas got out of bed earlier. They won that one, 36-31. So three games won by Newcastle Boys High School. What a result that first 15 game was.
1: Yeah, it was. And that wasn't the only one-sided result across the day. Hockey got a 14-0 win. The basketball, I think it was like 112-86 or something like that to Boys High. They got, what, nearly 1,300 kids or 1,400 kids there or what have you?
9: Yeah. Goodness, so, we went to the new gym on Thursday night and watched a bit of basketball. Yeah, that's pretty spectacular.
1: Oh, it's an amazing gym. I went to the opening last Friday night, actually, and they spoke about it really well. And Sean Murphy, who's an old boy, he designed it. And it looks pretty sort of underscript from the top, you know, when you come in from the school.
9: Yeah, you're dead right.
1: But you sort of walk out and it's this massive arena. They've done a really good job.
9: And the entrance is just unbelievable, isn't it, really? All those trophies in the glass cases, and you go down the steps and onto the court. It was great.
1: Yeah.
9: Absolutely brilliant.
1: World-class facility.
9: Anyway, last Saturday's men's premier results were Stratford Eltham overwhelmed Inglewood 86-40. That surprised me.
1: It did too. And, I mean, Stratford Eltham getting a couple of their key players back now. But I didn't expect it to blow out by that much. I think they were leading by about 38-0 at halftime.
9: Okay,
1: 86-14,
9: Stratford Eltham over Inglewood. Southern, pretty too good for a Gallon. United comfortably winning 27-14. Clifton, well, they keep on winning, don't they?
1: Yeah.
9: The bet of Coastal 31-14, so remain unbeaten. And Newton with Old Boys took the opportunity to stand for the second time for the club season at Point of Tukopa 33-17 at Bogletown Park. William, looking at those eight premier teams, Clifton have been superior. The other seven teams have all been sort of up, very inconsistent, haven't they?
1: Yeah, they have. Apart from Clifton, everyone's had a win and a loss, some more than others, obviously. And the top four is going to be very tight. I think the Clifton, you know, the talk about Clifton is that they have got depth across the park and also on the bench as well, which helps when, you know, the second half rolls around. They can actually bring out premier players who are on the bench rather than relying on your Bs in the 20s.
9: Yeah, well, the premier competition, the points table, Clifton on 28, Old Boys and Southern both on, Stratford Eltham rather, on 17, Southern on 16, Coastal 16, Tucopa 14, United 8, and Inglewood 7, the men's premier points table. So they've got to get the rat together, some of these teams, yeah, they? Because they're running out of games.
1: Yeah, it's amazing that Southern has gone from pretty much last to fourth on the table.
9: Yeah.
1: And they've only won three games, surpassing Coastal Tucopa, who have both won five. It's just the nature of the comp and what's happened. I know they've halved the points now, which keeps teams in it. But, you know, the top four is going to be very, very tight. Coastal might sneak through over Southern. Tucopa's probably, I don't think they've got the form at the moment to go through. I went up to that Old Boys Tucopa game last week, like you, Hoppy, because I had the week off. And I was just really surprised with the number of handling errors, given it was such a beautiful day.
9: Yeah, it was pretty messy game, wasn't it, really?
1: Yeah, it was. It was.
9: Didn't go where you were standing up to applaud what was happening out there, because there wasn't much to applaud about.
1: No, there wasn't. Absolutely right. So, anyway, but that's okay. They'll learn from that.
9: Yeah, games around the province today, well, I think some of the junior and the secondary school games have been played during the week because of the long weekend. The premier women's games today, Partier versus Tucopa. That's at the Partier School at 12:30, part of the Jubilee celebrations. Southern versus Stratford Eltham. That's in Harrow at 12:30. The women's competition is 1-2 there. And the Colts games, Tucopa versus Coastal. Tucopa are in second place on the points table, and the Colts and Coastal won. So that'll be an interesting game at Sanders Park. The Colts, Southern versus Old Boys. That's in Harrow at 1 o'clock. Division 2, Partier versus Clifton. Wow, at Partier, 1 o'clock. Oh. 150th Jubilee celebrations, and Paul Williams is refereeing. The game is also the guest speaker.
1: Yeah. Well, that'll be an education for him. I'm not sure when the last time he had a senior thirds game.
9: He could be dead right. It'd be very many years since he even played a game.
1: I've got Dean Hurley on about 8:30 this morning to talk about their celebrations, so looking forward to hearing a bit more about that. But yeah, it should be a great weekend down there.
9: Yeah, Partier versus Clifton, Okara versus Kaitaki at Joel Park at 1 o'clock, Tucopa versus Toko at Sanders Park at 1 o'clock in Division 1, United versus Inglewood at Stadium Taranaki at 1, Stratford Eltham versus Clifton, Stratford, Tucopa versus Coastal at Sanders Park, and Southern versus Newport, the Old Boys in Harrow. That's in Division 1, and men's premier games today, William. Gee, what do you reckon?
1: Some tight ones, some ones we could probably predict the score in. I think they're going to be tight across the board. Even that Stratford Eltham Clifton game, the way that Stratford Eltham played last week, it'll be interesting. Four games on the card, though, 2:45 start for all of them.
9: Yeah, well, Stratford Eltham Clifton game, Clifton won the first round 55-3.
1: Yeah.
9: In round one. And United, they could fancy their chances against Inglewood today at Stadium Taranaki.
1: I won't comment for obvious reasons, but it's going to be a good one.
9: Yeah, the Hub and Harris, Southern Tucker on Newfoundland with Old Boys, and I think Old Boys are just starting to kick into gear. We'll see how that game goes. And my match of the day, it's at Sanders Park, Tucopa versus Coastal. That'll be an interesting game as well.
1: Yeah, it will be, yeah. And I think they're celebrating 21 years since the championships that they won across the board back in the day, so it should be a good crowd up there.
9: Yeah, absolutely. So my picks today in the men's premiering matches is United, Clifton, Newport Old Boys and Coastal. And I'm picking Partier to win over Clifton in Division 2 and Partier women to beat Tucopa women.
1: Okay.
9: What do you reckon?
1: Yeah, no, fair enough. It would be funny if they didn't win, though, on the 150th. You wouldn't want that, would you?
9: No, that's for sure.
1: Super
9: Rugby last night, Crusaders 47, Hurricanes 14. Gee, it's big difference between the Hurricanes starting 23 than the second lot, isn't it, really?
1: Yeah, I was going to mention that. They rolled out a B team effectively last night. I mean, they, you can't tip the Hurricanes off at the top of the table at the moment, so they thought we'll give some players an opportunity, along with Aris Palico from United and Taranaki. Yeah. So good to see him earn a start. But, 47-14. The Crusaders, though, all of their matches at their new stadium sold out.
9: Yeah, are they starting to pick at the right time, the Crusaders?
1: Possibly. They were just good across the park, weren't they? And that was evident. I mean, and you got to weigh it up though with that B side that the Hurricanes picked, and Harkin at 10 instead of at 15, etc. So I mean, it gives them good momentum heading into that quarter final next week, though, doesn't it?
9: Yeah, it certainly does. Chiefs, the Blues tonight, 7:05.
1: Yeah, that'll be a good one. I think the Chiefs will probably have that.
9: Yeah.
1: At home, and we also have got the Brumbies and Moana Pacifica at 4:30 this afternoon.
9: Yeah, Okay, this is something for you. The box kicks. these box kicks, Super Rugby. I've watched three games. The last week there was two. Last night there was Crusaders Hurricanes. Listen to this. There were 49 box kicks.
1: Jeepers.
9: In those three games. 49 box kicks.
1: Is that right?
9: 14 were reclaimed by the kicking team. 35 were lost and turned over.
1: Yeah. Okay.
9: So
1: okay.
9: What's the method in these damn box kicks?
1: It's definitely a ploy, I believe, to get play down the other end and put pressure on the team that is catching. There has been a stat that came out. I can't remember if I mentioned it on the show last week or not, but Rob Penny was talking on Friday night after the Crusaders game last week about how if there's a kick that goes down into the 22 and there's a turnover, there's more chance of scoring a try. So there's obviously a ploy to get it down there.
9: Okay, well, statistics tell the story, of course. You get 49 kicks, 14 were claimed and 35 were lost.
1: Yeah.
9: Why give the ball to the other team?
1: I know. Don't kick the ball. You can't score tries without the ball, Hoppy.
9: Absolutely. You've nailed it. Thank you, William. You've made my morning.
1: Oh, thanks, mate. Thank you, mate.
9: Never mind.
1: And just while we've got you here, did you watch the basketball last night as well?
9: Yes, I did. The Palmerston North Jets, very, very disappointing game result for the Ears. This is their fourth loss in a row, isn't it?
1: Sixth, Hoppy.
9: Sixth? Yeah. Well, is that correct?
1: Yeah.
9: Goodness me.
1: I think they started with two in a row, went two wins in a row, I should say.
9: Yeah.
1: And then they have now dropped six.
9: Oh, dear.
1: I'll just check their ladder, actually.
9: And there wasn't a big crowd there either, was there?
1: No, it's been pretty disappointing this year. And I really feel for John, actually, because he's a good guy. Coach, of course, and I'm not quite sure what's going on.
9: Oh, well.
1: Yes, so
9: that's the way it is, isn't it? I don't think that the team that they were a few seasons ago, to be honest.
1: No, they're not. No, absolutely not. So, 89-77, and up soon they've got a bit of a break. They've got the Tuatara at home on the 6th of June, so they can lick their wounds and start preparing for that one.
9: Anyway, the sun's out. There's no wind. It's a lovely day heading to kickoff this afternoon. And William, you're off as well.
1: Yeah, beautiful day, mate. Up to the stadium this afternoon. So should be a great day all around. But thanks for your time. And no doubt we'll catch up next weekend to go through all of those results.
9: Will.
1: Yeah,
9: you
1: good man.
9: Have a wonderful King's birthday weekend, Will.
1: Cheers. Yeah, you too, mate. Enjoy the day off Monday.
9: Okay.
1: Thanks, mate. That's Ray Hopkinson, our rugby man here on the Most FM Sports Show. Just looking at those premier games today. United hosting Inglewood at the stadium. Tukopa Plain Coastal at Sanders Park, Stratford Eltham hosting Clifton at Victoria Park, and down in Harwater, New Plymouth Old Boys travelling down to Southern. All of those games start at 2:45 this afternoon. And a bit of super, as I mentioned, the Brumbies minor Pacifica, 4:35 today, and the Chiefs and the Blues, the evening game, 7:05. So it should be good as we head into the last round of Super Rugby. This is the Most FM Sports Show, 18 past 8 is the Mad Media time. 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
1: 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Switching to football now, our man who is covering all the action for us this winter is Matt Hastings. He is with us now. 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
2: Good morning, William. 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
1: 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Always good when the sun's out, eh?
2: Always good, mate.
1: Hey, thanks again for joining us. Another busy weekend on the cards for senior football across men's and women's divisions as well. We'll look back at last weekend, though, first. FC Western, they're away to your neck of the woods over in Napier, or your home area anyway. You've spent a lot of time over there. And unfortunately, they suffered a heavy defeat, 6-1. They were leading 1-0 at half-time.
2: Just like we spoke last week, going to a place like Bluewater Stadium over in Napier was always going to be a tough ask, especially with the role of Napier City Rovers and the consistency of Napier City Rovers being in the National League and things like that. But I tell you what, the positives hearing from the first half, from talking to Spencer through the week this week, Scott Manning returning for the club and picking up a goal within the 15th minute, and no doubt they would have gone at half-time confident, but probably knowing what was about to come. But again, a great side, and Napier City Rovers putting 6 past them in the second half wouldn't have been an easy pill to swallow to then have to travel all the way back from Napier on a Sunday to come home.
1: Yeah, it would have been really hard. Yeah, as I said, I flicked it on at halftime. 1-0 was the score, and I thought, okay, this is pretty good. Then it got to, you know, 1-1, and then 2-1, and the play was all down the other end, and I really felt sorry for them too because it's such a long way over, as you mentioned. But a massive learning, though, nonetheless.
2: Yeah, and they're getting stronger and stronger despite the results. Talking to the team, they've got more players back. They've welcomed a couple more players from overseas back into the side, and they're just starting to gel. So, look, some positives going into the second round, which obviously starts not this weekend but next weekend for FC Western. So, yeah, look, they'll get a good week of training in this week, a good week of training in next week, hopefully get some of those guys playing for the reserve side today. And then hopefully get them ready for the Wellington Phoenix next Sunday at home.
1: Yeah, mentioning that game, no game this weekend, of course, so it really gives them an opportunity to rest and recover because, you know, we talked about the travel on the show, about this competition, and, yeah, what are we, 9 or 10 weeks in? It must be taking its toll now, so this break probably comes at a good time.
2: Yeah, I think so. Reset. Like, you know, it's been a tough first round. Like you said, the majority of their games have been away. I think it was their first 2 or 3 games were away. So, you know, now they've got more home games in the second round. Teams are going to come to Lynmouth Park, which isn't an easy ground to come to, with obviously the changing rooms and the facilities. So, you know, give the boys a bit of a rest mentally as well, and they can get themselves prepped and ready for the Phoenix next Sunday at 12:30.
1: How do you think the Phoenix will go against them?
2: You never know. I think with, you know, the depth of, say, the Wellington Phoenix, are they going to be dropping some first-team players down? Are they just going to stick with their reserve side? Which reserve players are sort of in and out of national squad? They've got such a big squad. Are they rotating players? You know, are they starting to see this as a game that gives their fringe players within the big squad at their academy an opportunity to come up and play against a side like, you know, FC Western? No disrespect, but obviously the Phoenix will look at FC Western, see them at the bottom of the table, maybe take the opportunity to give some younger kids a crack. And who knows what they're going to turn up with, because, you know, I'm envisaging a squad of 30 for someone like the Wellington Phoenix that will rotate between this league and then the Cat Prem League or something like that down in Wellington as well.
1: Yeah, okay. So that game next weekend, it is on Sunday, 12:30 start on the 7th of June, so nice weekend off. Moving into the Western Premiership, which is effectively sort of a couple down from the Central League. Just looking at the table at the moment, it's swapping and changing all over the place. Whanganui Athletic leading at the moment, Levin in second. Then we've got Boys High, FC Western, New Plymouth Rangers and Motorola. So you can effectively throw a blanket over the Taranaki teams in that middle section of the table.
2: Yeah, third, fourth, fifth and sixth, right? And only, you know, only 4 points separating third from sixth. So a very tight affair for the Taranaki, which I guess gives our region a bit of, you know, bit of spice to play coming into the second round as well, and having these games up against So, yeah, look, it's going to be a closer affair, I think, with those four Taranaki sides.
1: Yeah.
2: But, yeah, I think, you know, comments from the Whanganui Athletic side, FC, that beat FC Western last week, and they disrupted them. And I think Whanganui came away feeling very, very lucky with the 3 points, where FC Western really tested Whanganui for what the coach said was the first time really this season. So, you know, those boys will, even though it was a 2-1 loss, I'll take a bit of confidence from that too.
1: Yeah, great. I'm just trying to pick up the scores from last weekend. There we go. I've got them. So, yeah, 2-1 loss, as you mentioned, Whanganui over FC Western. And then New Plymouth Rangers got a 3-2 win over Takaro, which was great. That's a good win away. They'll be pretty happy, the Rangers boys.
2: Well, yes, considering that the winning goal came in the 94th minute and was an own goal by Takaro. So, yeah, an interesting one. Takaro will probably feel a little bit disheartened. They equalised in the 85th minute to make it 2-2 and then scored an own goal in the 94th minute to give Rangers all 3 points. So, yeah, Rangers will be very, very happy with that result.
1: Yeah, they will be, absolutely. New Plymouth Boys High School 4-1 over Fielding. That's a good win there as well. And Motutawa going down to Palmerston North United 4-1. So, yeah, it's actually shaping up to be a really good competition, this one.
2: It is, yeah, and the games just keep coming. You know, I think, you know, with a really couple of strong games today, you'd pick Motutawa to beat Palmerston North Mara. So, you know, that then starts to put pressure on New Plymouth Rangers, who are away to Levin, and Levin are in second. So that's a... New Plymouth Rangers are at home to Levin, who are in second. So that's a really testy game. New Plymouth Boys High are away to Palmerston North United, and then FC Western away to Fielding. So Motutawa out of those, you know, the four Taranaki teams have probably got the easiest game, which, if all goes well for them and the results, it will reduce that gap from, you know, 11, from 4 points to 1 point, really, if it all goes to their plan.
1: Yeah, okay. And so this competition, obviously heading into the sort of the second stages of it, the second round, and then effectively the number one side, what are they play off for the next, what, the Central League 2 competition? How does it work?
2: Well, yeah, we kind of spoke about this a little bit last week. So we're not too sure as of yet. So we know that right now the National League structure, in a nutshell, the National League structure is played in three competitions: Northern League in Auckland, the Central League, and then the Southern League. The top four teams out of Auckland, the top four teams out of Central, and then the top two teams out of the South Island League make, along with the Wellington Phoenix Reserves and Auckland FC Reserves, they make a 10-team competition that play for 3 months in the summertime. That becomes the National League. Now, that's the way it's been for the past few years.
1: Yes.
2: But that's changing. That's going to be the last year of this happening, where all of those teams kind of play in their local comp and then come together at the end of the season. As of next year, from what we understand, it's going back to the original National League days in the 80s and the 90s, where it's the top teams from the country playing in the wintertime, home and away, no matter where you are. So if that means that's the case, you're probably going to see about four or five teams out of the Central League go into that National League next year. Therefore, they're going to need to replace those four or five teams, so they'll naturally come up from Central League 2, which will then mean five teams will need to go into Central League 2. Now, you'd like to think the winner of our Western Premiership will go up, the winner of the Eastern Premiership in the Hawke's Bay and Gisborne will go up, and then maybe a couple of other teams underneath them as well as some other couple of teams from the Capital Premiership would go up here as well. So there's a lot of unknown nature as to what the league structures are going to look like next year.
1: Yeah. Far out. A lot to come.
2: Yes, a lot to come.
1: Yeah, and just before we wrap up, moving into the women's, the Federation League, I see Motutawa have got a game against Port Hill United. That's away. They are from where?
2: In Hawke's Bay.
1: Okay.
2: So Motutawa, and the game's actually today. Normally their games are on a Sunday.
1: Yeah.
2: Motutawa travelled over yesterday. They stayed the night in Hawke's Bay, and they played Port Hill women's team at 10 o'clock today. So that'll be a good kind of weekend for them. Get it out of the way rather than the travel over on a Sunday before heading back to work on the Monday. Obviously long weekend though, which is helpful. But yeah, they're over in Hawke's Bay today.
1: Oh, that's good. Okay, and then Rangers, looks like they're down in Palmy playing Western Rangers Prems. That game's tomorrow.
2: Yes, correct. That is correct.
1: Okay, sweet. All right, mate. That is awesome. Hey, thanks so much for that. And we will no doubt catch up next weekend and go through all of those results. Plenty going on.
2: Oh, lots going on. Big couple of weekends of football in the region, mate.
1: Yeah, for sure. All right, mate. Well, you enjoy the weekend. You're over in Hawke's Bay, obviously, and you'll be back next week.
2: Sure will be, mate. Yeah. Here for the long weekend, so we'll go and catch a couple of games. As Nathan City Rovers have got a game today, and then they've got a Chatham Cup game on Monday, so I might go and keep an eye over on a couple of games like that.
1: Yeah, brilliant. All right, mate. Report back next week. Enjoy the weekend.
2: All right, thanks, mate.
1: Thanks very much.
2: Bye-bye.
1: See you later. That was Matt Hastings, our football man here on the Most FM Sports Show, as the Mad Media time ticks over 29 minutes away from 9 o'clock. And just going through the local teams, our New Plymouth Boys High School, they are away to Palmerston North United. Mossadoa away to Palmerston North Marist. New Plymouth Rangers home to Levin. They will be playing at Maryland's Domain at 2:45 today. FC Western Reserves, they are away to Fielding. And that's the Taranaki teams in action today. This weekend. No Central League today for FC Western. All this weekend, they are having a weekend off, and they'll be back in action next Sunday. And we'll get all of that preview, reaction, and so forth next weekend with Matt on the Most FM Sports Show. We're switching back to rugby. Partia celebrating their 150th Jubilee this weekend. The organiser Dean Hurley will be with us in just a sec.
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0: towards the finishing tape. He's through it. Yes, the time will interview in a moment. Here it is. 354.1, a new world record. 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
2: Minutes away from 9 o'clock, that's the Mad Media time here on the Most FM Sports Show, brought to you by Shoe Clinic New Plymouth. Turning our attention back to rugby, the Partia Rugby Club is celebrating its 150th Jubilee this weekend. Massive weekend down there. Dean Hurley's been organising it all with his great team. He's with us now. Dean, thanks for jumping on this morning.
3: Hey, well, how's things?
2: Yeah, not too bad, thanks, mate. The weather is playing its part down there this morning?
3: Mate, just what, yeah. The weather was actually beautiful. Nice dew on the ground. Field got mowed a couple of days ago. Yeah, grandstands painted. Things are looking really good for a great day. Great day of rugby and great day of celebrations for the club for 150 years.
2: Yeah, absolutely. So why is it important to celebrate a milestone like this for the club, do you reckon?
3: Oh, it's probably the people that were, you know, at the moment we're the prison, but the people that left us and, you know, obviously been to war and never come home and, you know, those guys got the club cranking and then, it's celebrating those. You know, there's been plenty of families through our clubs, like the Broughtons, the McKennas, the Camerons, so just reflecting on those people that sort of were here before us, really, it's been good.
2: Some great Partia names and Taranaki rugby names as well. I'm sure when you've been doing your research, organising the event, you've uncovered so many stories, so many names. What are some things that stood out?
3: Obviously, like Murray Wolves, Nelson Scown, two of the All Blacks. From the club back in the 70s and Murray, you know, Taranaki captain, 136 games for Taranaki, you know, he was a captain then. So having listened to those guys today will be really interesting to see their background, you know, being All Black. And, those, you know, they don't come around very often and they've been in the club. And for a small community like us, it's keeping the club going for the rest of the years to hopefully maybe pull some more guys through the ranks and get into that amber and black and further field.
2: Yeah, absolutely. The club, obviously, you guys got a women's team and a team competing in Division 2 / Senior Thirds, whatever you want to call it these days. And back in the day when it started, how many teams did it have, do you know?
3: Yeah, I was talking to Bruce Phillips on, he called into the club rooms Wednesday and he sat down, we had sat down and had talked about an hour. And Bruce is a well-known sports person throughout Taranaki, rugby, cricket, golf, bowls, you know. And he said, with the Freezer Mix were going, there was four teams here, sometimes five, you know. Wow. And he said it was amazing. He said they'd train on different nights and he'd come over and when he was a kid and clean the change rooms and do it on the Wednesday and the Thursday and then again on the Sunday. Just hearing stories like that, you know, it's second to none, and some of that, you know, you don't hear many of those stories these days, so no, it's good.
2: Yeah, absolutely. And there has been a bit of success of late for the Partia Rugby Club. Of course, you guys picked up the Div 2 title a couple of years ago. Was it last year? I think it was last year.
3: 24,
2: was it?
3: 2 years ago. That success was good for the club, you know, like, you know, we've sort of been knocking on the door for a few years and never quite knocked it off. And then to go to New Plymouth, you know, in 2024, and see one of our life members walk down the grandstand with a tear in his eye, Peter Crawford, you know, just meant so much for those guys too. And we come home that night and it was a huge night in the club rooms. And it wasn't just, you know, there's people in the club rooms I hadn't seen in the club rooms for years, you know, and, it was, yeah, very touching. And, as I say, one guy walked out of the club rooms at, I think it was about 1 o'clock in the morning, Roger Nicholas, and he goes, it's been the best day of my life. Jeez. So it just goes to show what it means to a small community, and, you know, those guys follow us every week, so.
2: The
3: success has been good. It's good to have a girls team. We actually found out there was a girls team back in 1968, that no one ever knew about.
2: Wow.
3: It went for 1 year, apparently, and then, some of the girls got pregnant and they couldn't field a team. So we've actually had a ladies team, back in those days. So, yeah, it was quite interesting.
2: Oh, that's excellent. Yeah. So a massive weekend on the cards. What do you got planned over the long weekend?
3: Rugby, morning go rugby today with the little fellas. I think, 33s and then 38s, I think, are playing. And then the girls at midday. Then us at 1:30, the Div 2 with Gage Clifton. Coverage open up at 10 o'clock. Presentation with, we got a presentation of, Murray Wolves and Alistair Scannon. They have donated their All Black jerseys, blazers, to the club. They said they just sitting in the woodroves doing nothing, so they might as well be at the club rooms where they're all started. So it'll be, a presentation from those guys to the club, so that'll be good. Yeah, so, and then later on the night, we head over to the Pātea Area School for our meal, and, yeah, some more speeches. Obviously, Paul Williams is our guest speaker for the night, and Paul's actually refereeing the game today and tomorrow. So, that's good. So, a local boy. So, yeah, so it'd be good to have him back out at grassroots rugby. And then on the Sunday, we've got an invitation game, which people have either been involved with the club at a young age and left, like the Ray boys, Cody Logan and Josh Ray, Rick McKenna, Michael Nyson, Brett Turner from down Wanganui, Ray Stark. So there's a lot of names that have been involved in the club that are coming back to have the older boys are saying 10 minutes. So yeah, it'll be interesting. It'll be good. It'll be a lot of fun tomorrow. I think tomorrow's going to probably be the bigger day. So yeah, but yeah. No, it'll be good.
2: Yeah, yeah. Oh, that sounds like a great weekend. I was just saying to Ray Hopkinson before, I'm not sure when the last time Paul Williams refereed a senior thirds game, so it could be an education for him.
3: Yeah, exactly. It's back to grassroots, and hopefully we'll get we've got a little bit of reporter going on with Royal Moments New Zealand from Pātea, and she's I'll get her to catch up with Paul and just see how it went for the day. Yeah. No, it'll be good.
2: Yeah, 100%. Awesome. So how long have you been involved in the club for, Dane?
3: Oh, pretty much all my life, really. My father played here, and then I sort of played three finals in the early 90s through under-17s and 19s. I went elsewhere and played a bit of senior rugby and come back to Pātea to coach, so, yeah.
2: Yeah, what are some of the biggest changes from your perspective, you know, starting, then coming back, and then being involved in the administration now?
3: Oh,
2: where do we start?
3: where do you start? I think that just today's game has moved on so much, but it's so hard to get people on the field. Mm. You know, back in our day, you know, back even when I was in the junior rugby, you know, there was kids everywhere running around, and now it's just so hard to get them on the field. That's probably the biggest challenge for even a small club like us at the moment. So, yeah.
2: Yeah, it's tough, eh? Absolutely. But, you know, I'm sure there'll be plenty of chat over the weekend, Dean, and it's going to be a good weekend nonetheless. And fingers crossed that the Pātea Rugby Club can carry on for another 150 years.
3: Well, let's hope so. Hopefully I won't be celebrating. that's all you hope for is for a small community to have a place to come to and, you know, get off the street and have, you know, come and have a beer in the club rooms. And yeah, and we are seeing a lot of that happening now. But I think obviously because of just how we're winning the games and how we're trying to play the game in Pātea. So that is good. So yeah.
2: Good man. Well, you enjoy the weekend and hopefully it all goes well. But thanks very much for having a chat as you set up this morning.
3: Very good. Cheers, Will.
2: No worries. Have a good one. Cheers.
3: Thank you.
2: Bye. There's Dean Hurley, part of the Pātea Rugby Club's 150th celebrations this weekend. Sounds like an awesome weekend down there. And if you are passing through, stop on in. It's an amazing venue down there. It is 8:42 here on the Most FM Sports Show. That is the Mad Media Time. We've got our second Future Champions interview. Joshua McConey from Jiu-Jitsu is coming up in just a moment here on the Most FM Sports Show.
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0: This is the Most FM Sports Show, 14 minutes away from 9. That's the Mad Media time here on the show. It's all thanks to Shoe Clinic New Plymouth. Sport Taranaki works with the Taranaki Secondary School Sports Association to offer the Future Champions program a chance to recognise, acknowledge and support the development of emerging Taranaki athletes. Future Champions provides mentoring, personal development sessions and comprehensive workshops to assist athletes selected for the program to fulfil their potential. It's funded by the Coach McKean Fund, administered through Taranaki Foundation. We have another interview this morning with Joshua McConey, 16 years old. He's with us in the studio now. Good morning, mate. How are you?
1: Good. How are you?
0: Yeah, not too bad, thanks. Looking forward to the chat.
1: Yeah, thanks for having me.
0: Yeah, no problems at all. Thanks so much for coming in. So, jiu-jitsu is your chosen sport. Yep. How did you get into it?
1: I was always into martial arts for like years and years, and eventually I just tried out the gym that I'm now at, and I was first actually did kickboxing, but then I tried out jiu-jitsu and I really loved it, so I basically just made the switch. Yeah. And now that's all I do.
0: Yeah, great. So for people listening that aren't aware of the sport, sort of describe it for us.
1: So it's basically just grappling. So you start off on the mat and then you just try and take your opponent down, and then you just try and pin your opponent and try and submit them via like choke or like joint manipulation or something.
0: Okay, yeah, obviously quite physical, so you need to train specifically for it, right?
1: Yep, definitely.
0: Talk to us about your training and what you do to train for competitions.
1: So I train 3 times a week. 2 days we normally do like drilling, so that's when we're learning moves that we're going to apply in the comp. And then on Fridays we do rolling, so that's applying it into like a safe setting against other people.
0: Yeah, cool. Oh, excellent. Yeah. So selected in the Future Champions program, as I mentioned, what does it mean for you to be selected in that program run by Sport Taranaki?
1: It's great. They provide a lot of good resources and connections to people for young athletes like us.
0: Yeah. Okay. What's the biggest thing you've learned so far? You've had Pilates, the media training with me, and then the psychology session, I think.

0: think as well, probably a couple of others, but what have you learned so far?
1: Some of the things in sports psychology have been helpful because I actually competed after we went to that. So I used some of those in between my matches just to help calm me down.
0: Yeah, great.
1: Yeah.
0: What, some of those, like breathing or focus or...
1: Yeah, breathing, focusing your mind and then, yeah.
0: Yeah. Oh, great. Obviously selected because, you know, you're a rising star in your sport. What have been some achievements thus far?
1: Probably my biggest achievement was winning worlds over in Japan. Under SJJIF, well, the associations over there.
0: Oh, wow.
1: Yeah.
0: Because the sport originally comes from there, doesn't it, in Japan?
1: It comes from Brazil.
0: Oh, is that right?
1: Yep, BJJ, Brazilian Jiu-Jitsu.
0: Okay. Learn something new every day, eh?
1: Yep.
0: Yeah. What's been the biggest challenge so far in your journey?
1: Biggest challenge? Probably my first competition, just getting out there and... breaking the ice, breaking the nerves. Mm. Probably my hardest thing was the first comp.
0: Mm. You would have learned so much though from that, eh? Anything that comes to mind?
1: Just how to like compete or just how to apply jiu-jitsu under pressure. Yeah, that's probably the biggest thing.
0: Mm. Yeah, okay. Would have been amazing. Now, how'd you go in that first competition?
1: I did all right. I won, I think, 3 matches and I lost 1. So
0: it's good.
1: Yeah.
0: Yeah, and that would have given you some confidence heading into other competitions and so forth?
1: Yeah, definitely.
0: Yeah.
1: It builds momentum for the next comp.
0: Yeah, for sure. Oh, that's great. So in terms of the sport here in Taranaki, is there the community? Is it quite big? What's your insight into that?
1: Yeah, it is quite big. There's a few gyms in New Plymouth. There's probably about 4 gyms and yeah, the community's all right. Yeah,
0: okay. Local competitions, national competitions, plenty going on.
1: So there's normally about 1 or 2 competitions in Taranaki per year, but like around the country there's a good amount of comps. There's normally 1 about every week.
0: Okay.
1: That you could almost go to if you really wanted to.
0: Mm. And are you fully amongst all of that, or do you sort of pick and choose what you need to do based on how you're busy or whatever?
1: Yeah, definitely pick and choose. We try and hit a comp every like month or maybe every 2 months.
0: Mm-hmm. Yeah. What type of competitions would they be and how strong are they?
1: So you have different organizations and then you have also like submission only, and you also have ones that are scored on points and also have submissions.
0: Okay.
1: So yeah, that's how... they're different.
0: Yeah, sounds pretty busy. Mm. What do you hope to achieve in the future?
1: Later this year, there's nationals, gi and no gi. So I hope to compete in that in like December. I'm pretty sure when it is. So hopefully, compete in that and win.
0: Yeah, nice. Yeah, excellent. Yeah. Any other sports you've played in the past that you've sort of been interested in?
1: I played a bit of rugby when I was younger, and that was fun. I've even tried out a bit of golf, but yeah.
0: Jiu-jitsu's the thing you want to do.
1: Yeah,
0: yeah,
1: that's the thing.
0: Yeah, that's great. So this year, how does that look in terms of competitions and other various things you've got going on?
1: Well, in July, I have my next comp, and that's actually in Hawera. So that'll be nice to go there. It's on the 4th of July, so that should be fun.
0: Okay, yeah. And what competition's that?
1: Jiu-jitsu, so that's through NZ Grappler, so that'll be points-based, so it's points and submission, yeah.
0: Yeah. Is there someone you look up to that you watch on TV or follow on various platforms that you sort of think, I want to be like that person?
1: Yeah, I'd probably say Gordon Ryan. He's probably a pretty good jiu-jitsu competitor. He doesn't compete anymore, I don't think, but he used to and he was really good.
0: Yeah, excellent. That's great. And how do you balance all of this? Because, you know, you'd be training, you're homeschooled too, you've probably got other things going on. How do you sort of manage that during your week?
1: So I try to train sometimes in the morning and then I'll do schoolwork throughout the day. And then normally all my jiu-jitsu practices are just at night.
0: Okay. And during the day too, you might, you know, have some time to go for a run or whatever. You've got that flexibility to do that?
1: Lots of flexibility with homeschool.
0: Yeah, great. How important is it to adapt to those sort of things that are thrown at you in life?
1: What do you mean by that?
0: Like, you know, you've got school and maybe other things and training. You might go away to a competition. How do you sort of adapt to the changing schedules and all those type of things?
1: Yeah, it's nice to be able to adapt with like homeschool and have that chance to like change things. I find it easy now. I'm used to it.
0: Yeah, it's great. Excellent. So with the Future Champions program coming up in the next, you know, couple of months or so, what else is on the horizon in the program, do you know?
1: I think the next workshop is going to be sports psychology, so that'll be fun to build on what we've already learnt. And then I think we have some stuff through one of the recovery places in New Plymouth, so that'll be cool to check that out.
0: Yeah, great. What are you most looking forward to?
1: Probably the sports psychology.
0: Yeah, yeah. I mean, you mentioned that earlier around handling the pressure and so forth too. So, they're doing it in a couple of stages, are they? Okay, because it's quite complex and there's probably a lot to pass on to the athletes.
1: Yeah.
0: Any sort of thing that you look in psychology and think, I want to know more about that particular thing?
1: Probably just how to deal with your emotions during, because obviously with my matches you have one after the other, and in between your matches just how to like calm yourself down and get ready to go into the next match.
0: Yeah, because you cool off and then you got to warm up again, and it's like any sport when you're playing in a tournament, you're on for a certain period of time, then you have that break and then you got to build again, don't you? How do you warm up?
1: Just normal movements, star jumps, things like that, just some jiu-jitsu things just to get the blood flowing, really.
0: Yeah, cool. Excellent. Well, it's been awesome to have a chat with you on the Most FM Sports Show, Joshua. Thanks so much for coming in. Hopefully you weren't too nervous and it wasn't too daunting for you.
1: It was great.
0: Yeah, awesome. Hey, thanks very much for that, and all the very best. Looking forward to seeing your name in lights in the future, eh?
1: Thank you.
0: Yeah, that was Joshua McConey, 16 years of age, part of the Future Champions program, and his chosen sport is jiu-jitsu. It is coming up 5 minutes away from 9. We're wrapping up the show next on The Most FM.
2: 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All right.

0: This is the Most FM Sports Show wrapping up for another weekend. It's all thanks to Shoe Clinic New Plymouth, Mad Media Time 9:03, and we have Warren in the studio next for the Wild Pea Kitchen Brunch Show. A Soul Ranger today.
1: Oh, Soul Ranger again. Yeah. Virginia's doing a weaving course today with her sister, Waitara. Nice. So, cool. Yeah, she's looking forward to that. And yeah, so good on her.
0: Have a bit of a break as well.
1: Exactly.
0: Yeah, yeah. How's things with you? Powering through the week?
1: Powering through the week, powering through the term as a school teacher. But having this weather, hasn't it just made life just a little bit easier?
0: It's been really, really good. And the thing too is it's going to come to an end on Monday.
1: Sadly. Sad but true.
0: Yeah. But one of the driest Mays on record too, you sort of look at it and be like, well, not surprising.
1: No.
0: But the Met Service said there's been 29 mils of rain, but I can't remember when we had rain in May. Was it early on maybe?
1: It was early on. Virginia's been walking most days in May, and there was a couple of days she had to wear a coat.
0: Right.
1: And I can look back in photos and find those days, but yeah, there was a couple.
0: Okay. Yeah.
1: And even then it wasn't a hell of a lot, really.
0: No. And it rained Thursday morning, but it was more sort of that drizzle stuff.
1: Exactly.
0: Yeah.
1: Exactly.
0: So, enjoy today while it lasts anyway. Yes. And a little bit of tomorrow I think is meant to be okay before it comes in on Monday.
1: Yeah.
0: Yeah. Much on for the long weekend?
1: No, not a lot. No. I must admit that King's birthday caught me by surprise. I thought it was going to be next weekend.
0: Yes.
1: And I suspect I'm not the only one out there that thinks exactly that.
0: Yes.
1: So, no, not a lot planned.
0: Yeah, okay. Yeah. Well, that's good. People probably need that time to rest and recover as well. And then we've got Matariki, and then there's a big shift until Labor Day.
1: Labor weekend
0: in October. Mm. So that's good.
1: Yeah.
0: Much on the show coming up?
1: I've got a chat with Cherie. From Wild Pea Kitchen, and I've got Bobby coming in to talk about Zine Fest, which is coming up in early July, and be having a chat with Jan Hillregal, who's heading our way as part of Winterfest.
0: Sounds good. Mm. Yeah, good show coming up.
1: Thank you.
0: Yeah.
1: Yeah.
0: All right, we'll leave you to it.
1: Thank you.
0: Thanks so much for coming in.
1: And you have a great day, and enjoy being back on the rugby field.
0: Yes, can't wait to get back. But it's one of those things, you know, we were talking about the ankle last week. When I've been running on it this week, which has been really good, but I'm like cautious.
1: I know.
0: But I'm like, I don't need to be. And even like sudden movements, like getting out of a chair or something, I'm like on the other leg to protect
1: it. You start to favour things.
0: Yeah. But I'm like, I don't need to. It's just a psychological thing.
1: Is. But I suspect once you get in 5 minutes into the game, you won't think about it.
0: Exactly.
1: Because everything else will take over.
0: That's right. Yeah. That's what I hope anyway. Hey, thanks, Warren.
1: Wonderful.
0: We'll be back next weekend on the Most FM Sports Show. This is Fink. It is 9:05.

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Kia ora, good morning, and welcome to the Wild Pear Kitchen Saturday Brunch Show here on the Most 100.4 FM. I'm your host, Warren, and I'm going to be taking you through the next 3 hours of our brunch show, and it's brought to you by Wild Pear Kitchen. We're going to be having a chat with Cherie from Wild Pear Kitchen coming up very, very soon. I'm going to be talking to Bobby at some stage in the morning about zines, and we're also having a chat with Jan Hellriegel about a little bit about her musical career, but also about what she is bringing to Winterfest, which kicking off in the 18th of June, which is coming up very, very soon, as we're almost at the end of the month of May, New Zealand Music Month. We're going to take a track now from Casual Healing. It's from an album or an EP called One, and this was released at the start of New Zealand Music Month. This is a track called People.

0: is People there from Casual Healing. You're listening to the Wild Pear Kitchen Saturday Brunch Show here on the Most 100.4 FM. I went and had a chat with Cherie yesterday and talked about what her week's been like so far this week and what they've got planned for today, and also about the upcoming coffee rave. Here it is, our chat. So I'm here at Wild Pear Kitchen with Cherie. Kia ora, Cherie.
1: Kia ora, Warren.
0: Had a busy week.
1: Oh yeah, this has been quite a week. Yeah, there's a lot of people around, so it's like the King's birthday week started on Tuesday for us. Yeah.
0: You mean, when you mean a lot of people around, you mean visitors to town or just people getting out because the weather's been nice,
1: well,
0: do you think?
1: I think a bit of both. So it's like everybody came to Wild Pear Kitchen on Wednesday. It was like a crazy Friday, Wednesday. We had big bookings and early lunch people turning up, and we got quite run off our feet, and so we've been cooking up a storm all week, and we just keep selling out of everything as we're making it. So it's not a bad thing, it's a good thing, but I think the beautiful weather has definitely got people's spirits up and they're enjoying it.
0: And all prepped for the long weekend?
1: Yeah, we are. We've got lots of catering on tomorrow and big celebration cakes going out. We've got bookings for breakfasts and lunch, and it feels like it's going to be a very busy Saturday. So yeah, we're going to have our vegan pastries out tomorrow. So I'll do the pain chocolat tomorrow, and a few vegan croissants as well.
0: And I can recommend the vegan raspberry and custard Danish.
1: Yes, we do have those as well. I'm not sure if I'll do those tomorrow. I might save those for the following week.
0: Nice. But yeah. And speaking of busy Saturdays, you've got another coffee rave coming up.
1: We do, in about 2 weeks' time, on the Saturday, the 13th of June, at 7 a.m. till 9 a.m. We have our second coffee rave. So we have DJ Stace and DJ Miguel playing again, and Stace plays a lovely house set, a lot of familiar house tracks that we all know. And so he'll be starting off and all his feel good stuff, and then Miguel is really good with his DMB, drum and bass, and he's more of an upbeat kind of character, and everybody really enjoyed their sets last time, and so they'll be changing it up a bit with there's a whole lovely collection of music out there, so we are looking forward to them playing, and we will have fresh brews, coffees, matchas, teas, juices, and we'll have bottomless coffee, so if you want a refill, please just come and see us for a refill, because in cafe our coffee sponsor has kindly donated some filter coffee for the rave, and you can have a top up for free, that's not a problem, and then we will have great beats and fun vibes, and everybody that left the event last time left absolutely buzzing for days. They really, really enjoyed it. It was very uplifting for people.
0: Isn't it fantastic when you try something new, it's successful, so successful that you got to do it again?
1: Yeah, the need was massive. We were, people were just asking. The tickets, there were 100 tickets, and they sold out pretty quick on the first round, and people were disappointed they missed out, so we decided we'd hold another one and just feel out how that goes, and if there is still a big need for it, we will keep holding them over the winter.
0: Nice. And if people want to get tickets for this one?
1: Yeah, so Bill Bailey, the husband, who does all the marketing, and we keep him locked away at home, he does the website and the marketing. Well, he's cleverly designed a platform on our website where you can buy tickets direct through us, and there's no extra booking fees. So if you just go onto our website to our store, you can go in and easily buy tickets, and it's a really easy process. So they've been selling really well over the last 5 days. And if you want, if you're finding it difficult to go online, just come into Wild Pear Kitchen and we can help you buy a ticket over the counter. We have a QR code on our posters, so that can take you directly to the website as well.
0: Fantastic.
1: Yeah. I hope you're coming to the rave, Warren.
0: I know one of us is.
1: Well, there was a lot of men at the rave. I was quite impressed, and it was flooded with middle age and a lot of older people, and then some young people. So it'll be interesting to see what the age group is this time. So it was very inclusive and all welcome. All ages, children, grandparents, any ages, please all come along.
0: Fantastic. Have a great weekend.
1: Thank you, Warren. You too. Ka kite.
2: Ka kite.

0: From the album Time Is Not Much, that is Lady Six there with Walk Right Up. Blown away by the fact that album came out in 2008, so it's getting close, it's 18 years old, so yeah, shows, but it also shows what a long career Lady Six has had, which is fantastic. In the studio today I have Bobby. Welcome, Bobby.
1: Hello.
0: Kia ora. And you're here to talk about Zine Fest.
1: Yes.
0: Tell us, what is Zine? Well, let's start off with, for those that don't know, what's a zine?
1: Okay, so a zine is essentially a mini magazine, and you can make them very easily and cheaply by folding a piece of paper in a special way. So they're kind of giving brochure, but no, it is a tiny little magazine. Yeah. And yeah, they're super fun and easy to make, and that's what makes them so accessible, because kids can do it, older people can do it, everybody in between, because they're just so easy to make. Yeah, so you just get a four-piece paper, fold it into eight pieces, rip it down the middle a little bit, bing, bing, boom, you've got a little mini magazine, and you can fill it with any information that you would like. And we're going to have a big festival to just trade these zines. So it's a cool way to just share information or connect with other people as well.
0: And tell us about when the Zine Fest is.
1: It's going to be on July 5th. So that's the Sunday, the first weekend of the school holidays. And the day before, on July 4th, we're going to be having a workshop so you guys can learn all about making zines, and you might be able to have some to bring to the festival and then do some trades, get to know some people, exchange information.
0: But you could start now and then you've got a whole month.
1: Yes, and yeah, of course you can photocopy it.
0: Yeah.
1: So you can cheaply just make as many zines as you would like.
0: Yeah. And zines came out of like punk underground kind of movement, didn't they?
1: Yeah, it's because it's so cheap to make and so easy, but pre-internet it was the way to spread information, especially underground. So any like marginalised communities have done a lot of organising with zines, and yeah, no, so they're just awesome. I feel like they were a real big thing for the LGBTQ movements back in the day before the internet. And you know what? They actually still are. Zines are a big part of, yeah, just everybody's culture, really.
0: And they're fun and they're easy. There's a couple of members of my family that make zines from time to time. And I've received zines as, you know, anniversary presents and those kind of things. And they're beautiful. They're really lovely.
1: I make them as Christmas cards.
0: Yeah.
1: I'm like, oh, here's my, like a collection of photos from the year, and then I can photocopy them and give them to my loved ones. Like, here's a personal gift that cost me 50 cents.
0: How often do you make zines?
1: Oh, I go in and out. I feel I probably make a zine every couple of months, because some information or idea or story comes to my mind. And zines are so cool because you can format it page by page, almost like a comic book, if you like. A lot of comic artists love zines for that reason.
0: The going back to the Zine Fest, the theme is the best day ever.
1: Best day ever. You're supposed to say it like that, Warren.
0: Oh, sorry. Do you want me to sing it like SpongeBob? Yeah. It's the best day.
1: Wow, have you been practicing?
0: What, practicing my SpongeBob impersonation?
1: Yeah, that was really good.
0: But you can take that any way you want, can't you? Like, I've been working with my class and we've been making some zines on the best day ever, and some of them have projected through to their best day ever would be a day in Paris, and so what they would do in that day in Paris, for example, and things like that, whereas others have made something that there was their best day ever in some of the things that they did. So the topic's really broad as well, which is really good. Yeah.
1: And that's a cool way to get people connecting as well, because it's like, my best day ever looks like this, my best day ever looks like this, or we're also going to be having a competition for the best day ever. So that's exciting. And of course, we thought that it would be right to acknowledge the other side of that, which would be the worst day ever. So there's a competition for the worst day ever as well. I think somebody's putting in a collection of lost cat posters as like her zine for worst day ever. That would be the worst day ever, losing your cat.
0: Yeah, definitely. What's the prize?
1: Secret.
0: Secret. Okay, I won't ask that question. Are there famous zines out there? Are there famous artists that have done zines that become collectibles and things like that? Do you know?
1: Great question. I actually don't know.
0: Okay, we'll move on then.
1: It's a great question. There was a big book that has been published this year, New Zealand Zines.
0: Yeah.
1: And I have my fingers crossed that I will get that for my birthday, and then I'll be able to answer all of these questions. So if you're listening, my birthday is July 26th.
0: But also there's zine fests around the country, isn't there? It's not just...
1: Yes.
0: Yeah, yeah, so it's part of a national thing?
1: A lot of people do zine fest tours.
0: Oh, right.
1: So Palmerston North, they have their festival on July 4th. We've got ours on July 5th. So people are making a whole weekend of travelling around to all of these zine festivals.
0: Yeah.
1: It's most of us have it around June, July. So, yeah, you can do that. I went to the Christchurch one once, and they have it in the Christchurch Art Gallery, and they have 80 stall holders and over 160 artists.
0: Gee.
1: Amazing.
0: Mm.
1: The Wellington one last year was trade themed, and that actually was on my birthday. So people were giving me gifts unknowingly that it was my birthday in exchange for zines. I got muffins and ceramics. So we're going to be doing that at Zine Fest as well. So you can approach stall holders with whatever you would like to trade and just ask those questions.
0: Yeah.
1: I do believe people will be selling some things, trading some other things, and we'll have a big table just for trades. So you dump your zines there, take one, dump one.
0: And we haven't talked about where it's going to be.
1: It's going to be at Peeps DIY. So that's the skate ring, indoor skate ring, that's just around the corner.
0: On Gill Street.
1: Yeah.
0: Yeah.
1: Opposite the New Plymouth Club.
0: Yep, just up from the coffee shop.
1: And I think that's really nice. Because skate culture has a lot to do with zines as well.
0: Yes, yeah. And it's like they have the Peeps Market in there every now and then. It's a nice little space for a market.
1: Yeah.
0: Yeah, it's really... We were there on a sunny day, and that obviously makes it, but it was just a really nice little space. Yeah.
1: Yeah.
0: And nice to see, you know, the other thing I liked about the market when it was there was like it was stripped back to the basics. It was people just having their own things for sale and that kind of stuff in a really, it's kind of organic type way. Yeah.
1: Yeah. Yeah.
0: Anything else you want to tell us about zines?
1: Oh, I would just say just get into it. Don't hold back. Zines can come in all shapes and forms. So like whatever makes your heart jump around, I'm so sure that you can find your way to put that into a zine. Like we're talking poetry, collage, painting. If you're into music, you know, you can put like musical notes for your favorite song. Honestly, whatever you like, recipes. I got a zine that was about how to make a gourd, which is like a hollowed out pumpkin drinking vessel. So yeah, whatever makes your heart jump around.
0: Have you made one?
1: A gourd?
0: Yeah.
1: Yes, I have, because of that zine.
0: Excellent.
1: It's awesome.
0: Cool. Hey, thank you, Bobby. You have a great weekend.
1: Thanks for having me, Warren.
0: Not a problem.
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And let's talk about the weather. And we've got pretty sunny today, a little bit of cloud starting to creep in by this afternoon, and a chance of a little bit of rain in the early evening, a little bit of wind getting up as well. Tomorrow we start off with a little bit more cloud, and the chance of that rain starts to come in late afternoon, and slowly through the afternoon that rain will be around, and much higher chance all through Monday. So get those things done that you want to get done, and go out there and enjoy the day while you can. Coming up next, this is Nico Segal. This is Sunday Candy.

Drums got there with a track called I Just Came Around to Say. No, that wasn't I Came That One. It was the track before that. Is this the intro or the outro? It's taken from his album Anita and at the Aotearoa Music Awards, which happened over the weekend, last week, sorry, on Thursday evening. That won Tom Scott the Best Soul and R&B Artist, but also won Best Producer for Ben Lawson. And we're going to take a few tracks from some of the bands, some of the artists, some of the music that won at the Aotearoa Music Awards. Coming up next, we have got the song that won the Best Video Music Video Content, and it goes to Stella Reid, and it's for her track Scared Old Men, which is a song by Dick Move. If you haven't seen the video, go and check it out. Love this song anyway. This is Dick Move with Scared Old Men here on the Wild Pet Kitchen Saturday Brunch Show.

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4: Kia ora Aotearoa. Good news. The starting age for the National Bowel Screening Program has dropped from 60 to 58 years old. 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

Reb Fountain there with a track called Keep Your Heart Open, and you're listening to the Wild Pear Kitchen Saturday Brunch Show here on the Most 100.4 FM. We're also this morning going through some of the winners from the Aotearoa Music Awards, which happened on Thursday evening. Coming up next, the next artist we can have a listen to is Te Manutaki Tua Whenua o Te Tau, the best country music artist. And that goes to Tammy Nielsen for her album Neon Cowgirl. It's going to take a track from that album. This one's called You're Gonna Fall. It also features the voice of J.D. McPherson.

can't believe I've become someone else, someone more like myself. Who's gonna love me?

0: And that is Lorde there with a track called Man of the Year. And she was the pop artist, best pop artist at the Aotearoa Music Awards. Before that, we had Nio with Wildwood. She was the best folk artist at the Aotearoa Music Awards. And Tammy Nielsen with Neon Cowgirl, best country artist. And we've got a different artist on the line right now. We have Jan Helrigal on the line. Kia ora, Jan.
1: Kia ora.
0: Thank you for giving up a little bit of your Saturday morning, your busy, busy Saturday morning, to have a chat with us.
1: I know, it's been so long so far.
0: Hey, you are heading here to New Plymouth, you're heading to Taranaki for Winterfest, and you're bringing your book, but you're bringing your show, Sportsman of the Year. Tell us a little bit about it.
1: Well, the show, Sportsman of the Year was released 2019, and then COVID hit, and then I was heading to Taranaki, right? I was going to be touring, and then COVID hit, so basically that project got kiboshed. And then a couple of years ago, I thought, right, I've got to get out there again, I've got to try again. So I've put the show on called If Not Now, When, which is it's kind of moving me along a little bit from where I've been, but I'm actually a piano player, that's where I started. And so I've kind of, and I like making people laugh. Because I think life's really funny. And so I decided to combine, past songs.
0: Yep.
1: The old faithfuls, and then add new ones with a little bit of banter, I think it's funny. Other people might not.
0: as long as some people laugh.
1: What about I laugh at my own jokes? And then, I've also been working on a project for the last 2 years now, and it's coming along, and it's a mod opera, and I kind of introduced a couple of songs from that, and the crowd has loved them. They are just going off, these songs. I just think this is kind of, this next album's going to be pretty, connect to lots of different people in many ways.
0: Nice. You said mod opera, didn't you?
1: I said mod opera because it's like a musical, but it's not a jazz hands musical. It's a psychological thriller romance. I had to put romance in it because people like romance. And the girls in my neighborhood, like I go around the neighborhood when I'm walking and, get coffee and I tell them about it and they ask me how it's going. And when I tell them it's a psychological thriller, they look a little bit, oh, okay. But when I add romance on, they get more excited.
0: and it's kind of like more of an opera sound? Is that where the opera comes in? Or it's just more like a soap opera? Not that either.
1: It's not. Yeah, it could be potentially. It could sound like an opera if you had opera singers because of the style, but it's more, I'd say Jesus Christ Superstar-y,
0: yes.
1: What is it, West Side Story here, that in that vein, that vein. And so the songs are really important.
0: So that's on Friday the 26th of June. People that come along are going to be thoroughly entertained because you're also talking about the book, aren't you, Sportsman of the Year?
1: Yes, I will be, because I'm finally, people have been saying, when are you coming to Taranaki again? Yeah. And I have been trying, and then, when I was asked to come and play at this Winterfest, I was like, I'm so excited because I finally get to... to play the show there,
0: Yeah, and the thing about the book is it's such a good read. It's, it gives you a real insight into your growing up, into all the different things that have happened. So I'm really looking forward to that aspect of it as well.
1: Sportsman was a really successful project actually for me. And like I said, it was really weird because it was, it was number two in the New Zealand charts, and I sold lots of books. In New Zealand. People don't see how many books in New Zealand, but I did really well, and it was really, really good, and I really had something there. But when you're building a momentum, and then you kind of have a world pandemic,
0: Yeah.
1: You know, you kind of have to put things on hold for a while.
0: Threw lots of people off their kilter, didn't it?
1: Lots of people had to put a lot of things on hold. So, you know, I'm just with, you know, everyone else. So, yeah, so it's kind of, I always thought of Sportsman of the Year, the book, as a kind of a little musical in a book, because it was, all the songs were based on some of the stories. You know, they weren't obvious narratives. They weren't completely, because I don't think of it as an autobiography, because quite frankly my life is pretty dull. but it's more just about funny things that happened to me that, you know, and when I meet people, I always, like, I collect these stories. I call myself a story collector. So I put story, I mean, if I hear an interesting story, I might put it in one of my songs.
0: Yeah.
1: You know, so, because, you know, then all my songs aren't necessarily about me. I think I'd be bloody boring if they were.
0: do you have people that know that and then come and deliberately tell you a story in the hope of it being made into a song?
1: Oh, no, not really. No, I've never had that before.
0: Okay.
1: But I'll watch out for it, I guess, now that I've said it publicly on air.
0: Yeah, exactly.
1: I collect people's stories.
0: Yeah.
1: Yeah.
0: With the new project, with the Mod Opera, has that got a working title? Has that got anything around it?
1: Yeah, it's got a working title, Oakley 22.
0: Yeah. And when can we expect to see that out in the world?
1: I'm going to figure out how to make it. I have figured out how to make some elements of it, and it's coming.
0: Yeah.
1: But as you can imagine... you know, it's a huge project, and you've got to, well, I don't, yeah. You know what? It's amazing, but the door's open for me when I'm ready.
0: Yeah.
1: But you just have to be ready, you know.
0: So, yeah.
1: You know, it's taking a long time, but that's because I want it to be really good.
0: Will it be more than just the music? Will it be actual stage show and everything?
1: Well, it's a novel.
0: Oh, it's a novel. Okay.
1: Yeah.
0: Yep, okay. Cool, fantastic.
1: And from there, the stage play will happen.
0: Yeah. Do you enjoy working that way, you know, writing, like with Sportsman of the Year, with this particular project, writing and then putting songs that go in with it?
1: Oh, yeah, I love it. Well, the thing is, I mean, you know, because I'm older, right?
0: Yeah.
1: I've you know, I raised my children and I put them first, because they are first, they will always be first. And so I put my music on the back burner for, you know, a good 20 years. And now I've decided that, you know, I've put it aside for long enough, because that is who I am. This is what I do. This is what I've always done since I could walk. So I'm going to spend the next, you know, part of my career doing this.
0: Yeah.
1: Nice. But like everybody else, I still have to work. You know, I've got to, you know, I work,
0: yeah,
1: pay the bills, you know. Yeah. But this is my art, and I love it, and I do it because I love it, and I have to make this happen.
0: Do you get ideas coming to you? Now, you, like you talked about going for a walk around the neighbourhood. Do you get ideas coming to you at different times, or it's always there in your head at different aspects of the day?
1: Well, at the moment, when I walk around, I'm playing all the demos.
0: Yeah.
1: And putting in instruments and singing the backing vocals. And so I'm actually orchestrating it as I walk around the neighbourhood. And so people see me sometimes waving my arm, going, you know, da-da-da-da. And I try not to do that too often, because I don't want to be kind of taken away. But every spare minute of the day when I'm not cooking, cleaning, working, doing things that everyone else does, I'm thinking about it. This is all I do. So this morning, you know, once we finish this chat, then I'll finish the garden, and then I will the weeding, and then I'll spend the rest of the day working on this.
0: Yeah.
1: And I practice a lot more than I used to.
0: Yeah. I bet while you're weeding, the ideas are still flowing, though. The ideas are still there?
1: Well, the thing about weeding in nature is that, because it's quite a philosophical story, like it's, you know, there's a lot in it. I get a lot out of nature.
0: Yeah. But
1: there's these weeds we have, right? And you pull them out and there's bulbs at the bottom and they've all got little tiny little bulbs attached to them.
0: Yeah.
1: They're real nasty little...
0: Oxalis?
1: Suckers.
0: Yeah.
1: I don't know. But I was just thinking about life, you know, if you don't weed properly, then there's stuff left behind. Anyway, some of the metaphors, you know, all of the metaphors in my work are off. They're always to do with something true.
0: Yeah.
1: So this thing that I've written, it's all true, but also made up with magic because, you know, when you're creating entertainment, because it's what it is, it's entertainment. I'm not trying to change the world with it.
0: Yep.
1: You need to, you know, it needs to be, I take things from real life, but I make them, you know, I give them a bit of, I don't know.
0: Embellishment.
1: I call it magic, I guess.
0: Yeah, magic. Nice word.
1: Have
0: nice
1: a magic
0: word.
1: Dust. Yeah.
0: Hey, Jan, really look forward to seeing you on the 26th of June. People can go and get tickets. It'll be a great evening. It'll be a great night. It'll be highly entertaining. And we're going to have a track listened to For the Love of Glory now. Just tell us a little bit about this before we play it.
1: Oh, this is quite an interesting song. It's about, you know, what we do, all the things we do, glory, to be well known, to be famous, and it's just kind of like that, because when you've got one track for fame, you can actually, you know, you can actually walk on a lot of people on the way up, or not. I mean not everyone does, but I'm just mean it's so focused that you don't realize that, you know, in your wake there might be a bit of disturbance. And it's kind of it's just a fun track about, you know, all the things people have done in the world because, you know, they want to, well, I don't know if they're definitely going for glory all the time, but they end up, you know, being well known for something because of their actions. And then I thought, but in the end, there's a line, glory will lick the damage clean. And that was about cats, you know, like, you know how they they clean their paws?
0: Yeah.
1: It's a metaphor.
0: Yeah.
1: For that all that hard work will

0: the album. The singer, that is DC Maxwell there with a track called Funeral Suit, and a fantastic album. I'll be having a chat with him on Tuesday on the New Zealand On Air Under the Mic show. That will be at 7 p.m. At the moment, though, you're listening to the Wild Pear Kitchen Saturday Brunch show, and we are going through some of the artists that have won awards at the New Zealand Music Awards, Aotearoa Music Awards, which happened on Thursday. We're going to listen to an artist called Ma. Now, they won Best Alternative Artist for the album Blame It On The Weather, and this is one of the tracks from this album. This one's called Decay.
1: Oh, no, no, no, no, no, no, no, no.

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That is Fire Got to Blaze by Sunset Tsunami featuring Israel Starr and the Mighty Asterix. And you're listening to the Wild Pear Kitchen here on the Most 100.4 FM. We're getting also this morning, we're going through lots of winners from the Aotearoa Music Awards that were announced on Thursday night. The winner of the Breakthrough Artist of the Year is Te Wehi. He released an album called I'm Home. It came out at the start of New Zealand Music Month. And we're going to take a track from this particular album now. This one is called Dreams.

This track here, you see this rhythm? You might have cracked it, I swear. Because you see, Gary, it's not just a sound or a genre. Bro, it's a feeling.

and that is Karu and Brandon Shiraz there with a track called Back to Back. That was the winners of the Best Electronic Artist at the Aotearoa Music Awards, and that's sponsored by Burger Fuel. And before that, we had Te Wehi, the Breakthrough Artist of the Year, with a track called Dreams. During the evening, one New Zealand artist was introduced into the New Zealand Music Hall of Fame. This year, that was Shefu. So we're going to take in a classic. This is Chains.

Hey, it's Chris here from the band Thai Pallid Tide, and this is my new song. It's called The Beach, and you can hear it right here, right now, on the best radio station in the world. 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

track there called Cause and Effect. That is by Rhea Hall. It's taken from her album Manawawera. And it's tied off in the T-shirt I wear for New Zealand Music Month T-shirt Day, which happened yesterday. And you're listening to the Wild Pear Kitchen Saturday Brunch Show here on The Most. I'm going to step back in time, going to step way back to 1980 now. This is from an album called Hypnotized. It's from an Irish band called The Undertones. This is My Perfect Cousin.

0: 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It's called Lose Your Power, also featuring Big Mountain. A-listings the Wild Pear Kitchen Saturday Brunch Show here on the Most 100.4 FM. And...
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0: Oh, that's right. Anyway, we're going to do the Gig Guide. It doesn't seem to be working at the moment. But anyway, the Gig Guide, there's not a lot coming up. The only thing on the Gig Guide is that tomorrow, the 31st of May, at Shining Peak Brewery, yes, it is tomorrow, at 4 p.m. is Echoes in Colour. And so that is something to look forward to going forward. But coming up as part of Winterfest, we've got Rhombus coming. They're going to be playing at the Mayfair. Going to take a track from their album Bass Player. This is a track called Tour of Outer Space.

Title track there from the Beth's album, Straight Line Was a Lie, and they won Best Group at the Aotearoa Music Awards, which were announced last Thursday, and we've been featuring lots of the tracks through this morning's program, the Walpea Kitchen Saturday Brunch Show, which leaves us with the big winner of the night. Mr. Marlon Williams won three different awards. He won Album of the Year for Te Whare Te Weka Weka. He won Best Solo Artist and also Single of the Year. The Single of the Year was Owa Atu Te Ra, taken from the album Te Whare Te Weka Weka, and of course that's what we're going to have a listen to right here, right now.

Teardrop there from Massive Attack, taken from the album Mezzanine. And before that, we had Owa Atura from Marlon Williams, which won Best Single of the Year at the Aotearoa Music Awards. You've been listening to the Wild Pear Kitchen Saturday Brunch Show here on the Most 100.4 FM. I want to thank Cherie from Wild Pear Kitchen for having a chat with us. Don't forget that the next coffee rave's coming up on June the 13th. Go onto their website or pop into the shop and buy your tickets. Say that you heard it here on the Most. Also, thank you to Bobby, who popped her head in the studio and talked about Zine Fest, which is coming up in early July. Not too early to start making some zines, getting your head around it, making those things, and that's going to be at the Peeps Gallery, Trading Place Market Stall in early July the 5th. And also thank you to Jan Halrigal, who we talked about, who is heading our way as part of Winterfest organised by Taft, and she will be performing on Friday the 26th of June. Go and get your ticket for that. It promises to be a great evening. And thank you all for listening. Have a great weekend. Have a great long weekend. Enjoy having that extra day. Make the most of the weather today and tomorrow morning, because I think it's going to slowly turn wet. I'm going to leave you with Kiko, and this is a track called Naho Efa.